0: Coming up, got some Juvie and Megan Thee Stallion. Keep it locked and rock with me. But listen, I'm trying to help you get to this money, friends. You can get to this bag and stay in it. You can do a lot with it. $1,000, you know what I'm saying? Gas is high as is. Food is high. 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I'm going to listen in for those national keywords. 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

0: Hi, with Trip, Miss E Class here, 101 to be Nashville song for hip hop and R&B. Coming up, I got some Don Toliver, and of course, tomorrow is Mother's Day. Let's chat more in 8 minutes, okay? Here's Sis and Kendrick.
1: I used to think about immature things. 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Is this really your real phone number?

something about a conservative regular girl that still can beat a chess. Thorough as don't need your chess. Psychic can reach a chess. Zodiac sign, it must be a Gemini moon, cause we about to go half. Mistakenly, nobody been in a bag, but how many bodies done been in her bag?

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1: Oh my God, Josh, can I try on your glasses?

Leon Thomas, Mutt. You know that's my cut. Miss E-Class here. In for Joe Major. What I want to be. Nashville's home for hip-hop and R&B. Hey, tomorrow is Mother's Day. Oh, my goodness. You know what? 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Shout out to all the moms, bonus moms, grandmas, aunties, godmamas, women out here loving on folks every single day. And I also want to acknowledge

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know my little buff, they rocker. Peekaboo's private, this that chicken cheese. 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Peekaboo, yes, AGs, I'm putting something to sleep. 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

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Make your word when you see it, be the business. 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Success feel better, independent. 9-11 at the Valley, Adeline it. Big Master P vibe, no limit. Falling hard on another hemisphere. Somebody tell them people Mr. Hem is here. Whoa, whoa, whoa, whoa, whoa. Mr. Hem is here.

Nashville's home for hip-hop and R&B. 101 with the beat. It's your boy, DJ KS1. Hey, don't forget to hit me on my socials, at DJ KS1. Let me know what is popping on this weekend. 101 with the beat. Let's go.

but that's no end. It's a whole bunch of losses I took on the chin. I just had to remember that jihadi. That jihad go. Lil' bro facing 20, you 20 years old. I'm 25, I done beat up the road. With New York, Texas, not the way home. Hey, I'm from the country. We put hot sauce on

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1: I used to think about immature things. 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

0: 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Now I want to know what you're crashing out about. 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
1: Yeah. Woo. Yeah.

parties that'll rip the party. Cravo to QB, I'm Nick Lombardi. Pull up in a space coupe on a link with Marty. I can actually afford to get a pink Bugatti. Hey, yo, Nick, damn, you just do a hit with Gotti. That too, but my niggas send hits like Gotti. It's a rap like them things on the head of a Saudi. 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

0: what's up? Let's take a trip. Have you ever read The World Is Yours? On a blimp.
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2: I used to think about immature things. 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

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Thorough as don't need your chest. Psychedist can reach your chest. Zodiac sign, it must be a Gemini moon, cause we about to go half. Mistakenly, nobody been in a bag, but how many bodies done been in her bag?

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Shay Diddy here. And you already know, Danny D is holding down your middays. 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

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Shea Diddy up with you this morning in Antioch.

Hey, it's Dola White. 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
1: I used to think about immature things. 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
3: Welcome to Tennessee Matters. I'm John Clark on the Tennessee Radio Network. The birthplace of Country Music Museum, home of the 1927 Bristol Sessions. Located in Bristol, Tennessee and Virginia, their nonprofit organization, the birthplace of country music, honors the legendary recordings which introduced country music to the mainstream through immersive experiences at the birthplace of Country Music Museum. Here today to talk about the birthplace of Country Music Museum is Erica Barker, curator of exhibits and outreach.
4: The museum we just celebrated our 10th anniversary a few years ago, but it opened in 2014. But of course, these kind of things, it was a long time coming before that. There was a group here in Bristol that wanted to bring recognition for Bristol's role in the history of country music. And so they worked for a long time to fundraise and kind of get the support together in order to actually create a museum. But it opened in 2014. And then our radio station opened just 1 year after that. So we actually have, radio is a big part of early country music history. And so we wanted to have, it was supposed to be a radio display. And it was going to be like a static display with mannequins. But instead they decided, you know, if we're going to put this much work into making it look this real, how much harder would it be to just start a radio station? Yeah. And so a couple of people and that early committee got on it, and they got it done. And a year later, we actually have a live radio station that broadcasts out of the museum. We call it a living exhibit, so you can watch the DJs at work in the DJ booth and the radio booth while you're going through the exhibit, which is, in my opinion, one of the things that makes our museum particularly interesting.
3: It really is. 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
4: Right there. It's a full-time local radio station. 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And we've got listeners in multiple countries, and I think almost all of the states.
3: Wow. And is it 100.1 FM?
4: Yes. Here in the local area, it's 100.1 FM. And the museum team, our curatorial team, actually has our own show. So all of our radio DJs, most of them are volunteers. We have a few that are on staff, but most of our radio DJs are volunteers. But the museum has our own show on Thursdays at noon. We call it Museum Talk. And we talk about museums. It's sort of a chance for us to nerd out about museums for an hour. But we either talk about the projects that we're working on behind the scenes, or we interview other museums about what they're doing. And it's kind of our way of helping to show people what it means to work in a museum and make that a little bit more approachable and accessible to people.
3: That is fantastic.
4: A really cool thing I never thought I'd get to do as a museum worker.
3: Yeah, yeah, that is really good. Now, I like the radio part.
4: Yeah.
3: I like that part. Now, the museum itself, it's in Bristol because is that where the birthplace of country music actually was?
4: Yes, it was.
3: Okay, I figured that.
4: So we call ourselves the birthplace of country music, which can be a little bit of a confusing name for some people because, of course, country music existed long before we started recording it. Mm-hmm. You know, and that does go back much, much further than what happened here in Bristol. But the reason that we claim the birthplace of country music is really more the birthplace of commercial country music.
3: Okay.
4: So we were the location of a very important recording session that took place back in 1927. It's become known as the Bristol Sessions because of the significant impact that it had on the early country music recording industry. And there's a couple of reasons that that recording session was so important. It was part of what they call at the time location recordings. So there had been a few country music recordings that came out before 1927, but they had been somewhat successful, but there just weren't that many of them because artists had to travel to places like New York or Atlanta in order to record. But the music was being made here in Appalachia. And so a producer called Ralph Peer went on what he called a location recording session, and he brought the recording equipment into Appalachia. And so this was one of the first times that the recording equipment, one, was able to be portable like that, because before the invention of the microphone in 1925, you had this acoustic horn that was huge, like a 6-foot-long megaphone, and it's not very transportable, so you had to go to the big city to get to the recording studios. But with the microphone, we were able to now travel a little bit more, and in 1927, Victor's Talking Machine Company actually had an even better microphone that they called their orthophonic microphone, which could capture a much higher quality sound, but it was also transportable. So Ralph Peer took that, and he came to Bristol because he identified Bristol as being sort of a hub for the music in the region, even though the city at the time wasn't really known for its music. But it was a central location in Appalachia that was easy for people to get to because it was one of the biggest cities in this area at that time. And so he came down here. He brought a bunch of musicians in, some that he had known already and some that were recommended to him from other people. But among those musicians that he brought in was the Carter family. Oh. They recorded for the very first time here in Bristol.
5: Wow.
4: And Jimmy Rogers also recorded for the very first time here in Bristol. So the impact that those two acts in particular had is another part of why we kind of claim the birthplace, because they really changed the sound of country music and the way that people appreciated country music. And they just blew up on a scale that hadn't been seen before that.
5: Wow. They certainly did. They were huge. The Carters and Jimmy Rogers, both. Mm-hmm. Anybody else in particular that he interviewed, he did there?
4: Yeah, so there were 19 different acts. Another significant one was Ernest Stoneman. He's actually the reason that Bristol was chosen, so we always love to give him credit for that.
5: Yeah.
4: But Ernest Stoneman actually, he was one of those musicians that was able to travel to New York, so he had already made a couple of records. And he knew Ralph Peer. So when Ralph Peer got this idea that he wanted to go to where the music was, he reached out to Ernest Stoneman and he said, you know, where should I go? And Ernest Stoneman is the one that told him Bristol's the place to find the music you're looking for. And so he was one of the first musicians that Ralph Peer contacted about this recording session. He's the most recorded artist at the sessions. He had, I think, 15 songs.
5: Oh, wow.
4: That he recorded.
5: Wow.
4: And there are several others as well. Yeah. Like I said, there are 19 different acts. Those three are probably the most well known.
5: Yeah.
4: But
5: is the stuff they used then, back then, and the museum now?
4: We have some of the similar equipment.
5: Okay.
4: So yeah, we have similar. We have the microphone, or the same model microphone that would have been used, but a lot. The instruments that we have a couple of instruments that were played by artists in the sessions. So we have Jimmy Rogers' guitar, for example, but it's not the guitar that he played at the sessions themselves.
5: Right.
4: A lot of those instruments are still in the hands of the family.
5: Okay.
4: Although they know that we're interested if they ever do want to rehouse them.
5: Yeah. You know, we're
4: or the artists themselves got rid of it long ago because they didn't realize that they were so significant at the time, and they upgraded their instrument as soon as they were able. So Maybell, for example, the first thing she did with her check from her recordings at the Bristol Sessions was buy a new guitar.
5: So now tell us what you can see at the museum itself, the exhibits. When you go through, you see much of the things you talked about just then, some of the artifacts. Talk about more of it as we go along. Talk about what you see in the museum.
4: So we pride ourselves on being a very digital and experiential museum, is how we like to say it. Mm-hmm. But it really is an experience when you walk into our galleries. So we have several videos and listening stations and a mixing station where you can kind of play around with sound levels to demonstrate how they would have done that back in the 1920s when you didn't have a digital way to do it. You had to physically move closer or further from the mic to get the sound levels that you wanted.
5: Okay.
4: We also have a karaoke booth. That's probably one of the most popular spots.
5: Yeah.
4: So you can even sing along to some of your favorite songs from the Bristol Sessions. You can listen to clips from all of the songs that were recorded at the Bristol Sessions. We also have a really, one of my favorite videos in the museum is a couple of music experts talking about the actual techniques that the artists used. So I mentioned Jimmy Rogers and the Carter family, but there were also some other artists that were recorded at the Bristol Sessions that sort of inspired the way that we play and the way that they picked. Maybelle Carter, of course, is the obvious example there with her Carter scratch. J.P. Messer is another one that was a very talented musician. And so they kind of break down the picking and strumming techniques that were used and why those became so impactful on future musicians as well.
5: Wow.
4: And sort of change the way people play.
5: Wow. That's got to be amazing to just walk through everything and look at it and to see what has come of this music now. How recent, like, does it go from point A to another point B? How recent does it go up until? You know what I'm saying? Like, do the new people, the new artists, are they featured all in here, in this museum?
4: So, yes and no. We do have some new artists and things featured as well. For example, we actually just added a guitar that was donated to us by 49 Winchester, if you are familiar with them. They're big fans of Bristol and of country music heritage, and they've played at our Rhythm and Reunion Festival a few times.
5: Okay.
4: And I can't remember if it was last year or the year before, but they actually donated one of their guitars to us, and that is now on display. So we do have some modern musician artifacts as well. And our goal with the museum is really to kind of showcase how this music goes on and continues on. You know, the circle is unbroken, as the Carter family would say.
5: Right. Yeah.
4: Now, and one of our featured films that's probably the crowd favorite. I mentioned my favorite is the one with the musicians breaking down the technicalities, but probably the general crowd favorite is we call it the immersion theater.
5: Oh, really?
4: Because it's a surrounding experience when you walk in there, and it's got sort of reinforced floor. We encourage dancing. It's a video that showcases how music from artists like the Carter family, it continues on today. People are still playing those songs. And so we've got clips of artists throughout time covering songs that were performed either at the Bristol Sessions or by artists on the Bristol Sessions.
5: Wow, that's great. I got to go by there one day.
4: Yeah.
5: One of
4: our listening stations isn't exactly about that, too. So it takes songs that were recorded at the Bristol Sessions, and then it has modern artists covers of those songs. And again, just kind of showcasing how even though this happened back in 1927, this music still resonates today with a lot of people.
5: And you have studios there for artists to come in and sing in and produce. They want to produce a record in the studio.
4: We don't have a record producing studio.
5: Okay.
4: But we do have a theater. We have a performance theater, and we do a lot of live shows.
5: Okay.
4: Because again, we're all about sort of connecting the past to the present, and highlighting current musicians as well as the heritage of country music.
5: Okay.
4: So we do a lot of concerts and things. We've got a wonderful performance theater. It seats about 100, and it's designed sort of for a very intimate concert. It's really cool.
5: Do you have any cool...
4: One of our more popular... I mentioned the radio station earlier. We have a program called Farm and Fun Time, which was actually a radio program on WCYB, a local radio station, back in the 1940s. It's where the Stanley Brothers got their start. And a lot of other bluegrass musicians have worked their way through that, specifically that show, Farm and Fun Time. And our radio team brought it back to life. So we have our own version of Farm and Fun Time, which still records in our performance theater to a live audience. If you've never been to a live radio show, it's very much in that 1940s, 1950s radio show style. They sing all the advertisements. It's wonderful.
5: Oh, wow.
4: But they feature current artists, and they still, it's like a callback to the old show from the 1940s, but with modern music and for modern audiences. So they still do the recipe segment and things like that. And it's really cool. And that's actually been picked up by PBS recently as well, too. So you can now watch it on TV as well if you're not in the local area to be able to come to the show.
5: And they have that every Thursday night?
4: It's a monthly show. It's, it's on the, I think, second Thursday of the month.
5: So you can go on the website and look up the times and everything?
4: You can look up the exact dates and times. But yes, it's a monthly show and probably one of our most popular radio shows.
5: Yeah, I guess so. Oh, that'd be great to see that. That'd be great to see that live in person. So,
4: yeah.
5: Well, now you have some some exhibits coming up soon. You've got one just started now called The Book of Ballads. Talk about The Book of Ballads.
4: Yes. So this is an exhibit that has been a long time coming. We actually started talking about doing it back before the pandemic. And then, of course, there was a pandemic.
5: Yeah, there was.
4: But Charles Vest is a local artist, but he's a very, very well-known local artist. So we like to think of him as our own personal, you know, local celebrity.
5: Yeah.
4: But his career started out by doing comics, the Spider-Man comic books for Marvel. He's worked very closely with Neil Gaiman on a lot of projects, but particularly Stardust, which was made into a movie. He's done a comic called The Books of the Earthsea and the Bone comic series, and has won a ton of awards both nationally and internationally. He's a very talented artist. He's also a big fan of helping out his local community, which we love. And so he wrote his own book, or put together his own book, in collaboration with several well-known fantasy authors, including Charles DeLint and Sharon McCrum and Neil Gaiman, who I just mentioned, to illustrate in comic book style the traditional Appalachian ballads. And so they selected a bunch of ballads for the book. We are featuring seven of them in the exhibit, and then we've basically taken those comic pages and blown them up so they're huge and they're on the walls of the museum.
5: Oh,
4: and you
5: wow.
4: can experience a traditional Appalachian ballad in a completely new way. It's really cool to see it kind of come to life. But we started talking about this way back before the pandemic, and then of course things got complicated. And so it's really exciting to finally get to see it come to life on the walls, and we've really tried to highlight his art style as well. So Charles is very much known for his fantasy artwork.
5: Okay.
4: And so we've tried to make the whole exhibit sort of feel like you've walked into a fantasy forest, and then you have all of these wonderful ballads that you can read and watch instead of listening to them. Of course, we also have a soundtrack playing in the gallery, so you can listen to them as well.
5: So, and that goes through September 30th this year. Right.
4: Yes,
5: that goes with,
4: we just opened it about a week ago in April, and then it'll be up through September 30th.
5: Okay. Do you have other things like the exhibits, like you just like Book of Ballads? Are there other things in there now in the museum?
4: So we have our permanent exhibit gallery. It's on the second floor of the museum, and that really focuses on the 1927 Bristol Sessions and Bristol's role in country music history from the 1920s all the way up to today. And then we have our special exhibit gallery, which is a rotating exhibit gallery. And so we usually have about 2 to 3 different exhibits in there any year. And so we just switched it over. Our exhibit before this one was called Boot Scootin' History, and it was all about the history of cowboy boots.

0: anywhere from about an hour to, all day if right. you wanted to. We have a lot of digital elements in the museum, so you can really kind of deep dive as far as you want, or you can skim across the surface if that's your preference.
1: Right. Yeah. I like the radio stuff. That's what I like to listen to.
0: Yeah. Radio.
1: Well, now.
0: Yeah. We do a lot of programs as well. So yeah. We have the one rotating exhibit gallery, and then our permanent exhibit gallery. But we do have program space as well. So we call it our learning center, and we do a lot of different programs in there. We've got weekly programs, monthly programs, special programs that just tie into the exhibits. For example, with the Book of Ballads exhibit, we'll be doing an artist talk on May 21st where Charles will come and actually sort of talk about his art and his work and the ballads and the exhibit in a little bit more detail. I mentioned that we have the museum team has a radio program. Once a month, we actually have converted our museum talk into a partnership with our local library. And so we call that the Radio Bristol Book Club. And on the fourth Thursday of every month at noon, we talk about books. We read a book together, and then we talk about our books, and often we interview the author as well. And so on June 25th, we will be reading Queen of Summer's Twilight, which is a book written and illustrated by Charles Best, and it's based on the traditional ballad Tam Lin. We're looking forward to that, and that is something anyone can tune in to listen to as well. Like I said, if you're not in the immediate FM station area, you can tune in and stream that online as well.
1: That's a good idea to have it on the radio. That's a great idea. 100.1 FM. Yeah. That's great. Now you have do you have the schedule of your concert? You have your concert every year there.
0: We do a lot of different concerts. So we have a concert series we call the 1927 Society Concert Series, and that's the 1927 Society is our donor circle, our annual donor circle. So they get the first shot at those tickets, but then they do open up to the public as well. And then we also do our Farm and Funtime program is a monthly program in the theater with various artists and concerts. We also will occasionally do some one-off concerts with artists throughout the year, especially if they relate back to whatever our special exhibit is that year. But our big event is probably the Rhythm and Roots Reunion Festival September, where we have hundreds of artists in town doing all sorts of different types of music that all kind of stems back to that idea of Bristol being the place for the family reunion of country music.
1: Yeah, and you'll have that this coming September, too. Talk about that a little bit, what you can know so far about it.
0: Yeah, so the Rhythm and Roots Reunion is an annual event. We're actually celebrating our 25th anniversary this year, which we're very excited about.
1: Yeah.
0: And it'll be on September. It's always the second weekend of September. So this year, that's the 11th through the 13th. It's a three-day event, all day, basically. We close off about seven blocks of our downtown area. So it's not like one of these festivals where you're out in the woods or in the middle of a field. You can actually use the restroom in a local business. So it actually takes place right in our downtown area. We've got stages inside some of the restaurants and buildings and theaters downtown. We put stages in the streets themselves. So we have one of our biggest stages is called the State Street Stage, and it actually straddles the state line because Bristol is a split city. I don't know if you're listeners are familiar with our area.
1: I've heard of that. Yeah.
0: The museum is actually technically on the Virginia side of town, but our administrative office is not in the same building, and it's across the street in Tennessee. So we actually have two addresses, one for Tennessee and one for Virginia, depending on if you're going to the administrative office the museum itself.
1: That's got to be wild. I'm in Virginia today.
0: It can get very confusing sometimes, but it's sort of a tourist destination all on its own. There are little markers all the way down State Street, which is the main street of our downtown area, and you can see whether you're in Tennessee or Virginia by looking down at the markers. So a lot of times tourists like to run out in the middle of the street and take a quick picture.
1: Go ahead.
0: I was just going to say, so Rhythm and Roots is a lot of fun sort of because of that, because it's a chance to kind of be in two states at one time.

0: time and be listening to all this wonderful music.
1: Yeah. Well, if people want to support the museum, is there a way they can do that? Support and join the museum or something like that? Is there somewhere they can go to support, give you support?
0: Yes, of course. We are a nonprofit, so we are always appreciative of any kind of support that you want to give, whether that is your time or your money or just your attention and come to our program.
1: Okay. Yeah.
0: But you can find out about all of that online. If you are local and you want to volunteer, there's an opportunity to do that. We do new volunteer training every other month for the museum. And then we also do accept donations, and you can designate your donations towards the museum, the radio, or the festival if you have a particular preference of what you want your money to support.
1: Okay.
0: Or you can just give it to the overall organization, and we'll put it to the best use that we can.
1: Right.
0: But there is a link for that on our website, which is birthplaceofcountrymusic.org.
1: Okay.
0: And then there's a donate button in the top corner, and that will tell you all about that. And if you're interested in becoming part of, I mentioned our 1927 Society, that's our annual donor circle.
1: Right.
0: And giving for that starts at $250, but you do get a lot of really cool perks and things for being a part of that society, including exclusive first access to that concert series that I mentioned.
1: Yeah, that'd be great going to that. That's worth it for that. Great. Now, you have a museum store too, right? Talk about
0: we
1: your museum store. Yeah.
0: Yeah. The museum store operates just like any other downtown business as well, so you do not have to pay museum admission if you are just visiting the store. And we have, it's got all the sort of stuff that you would expect out of a museum store, books and music and things related to the content of the museum, the 1927 Society sessions. And also our Rhythm and Roots and Radio Bristol merch. And so you can get all kinds of fun t-shirts and stickers and that sort of thing.
1: Yeah.
0: But then we also sort of pride ourselves on working with our local artists. So
1: yeah.
0: We have about 70% of our store is actually artists and items that are on consignment from regional artists. A lot of it does still relate back to our content because we're lucky enough that our artists have really bought in and they also believe in the mission of the music heritage of Bristol and want to promote that. So we have a lot of really cool, really unique artisan-made handcrafted items in the store as well.
1: Oh, wow. And, of course, the Book of Ballads special exhibit going on. You want to talk about that some more, too, to tell them to come to it?
0: Yeah. So this exhibit is one that I'm particularly proud of because it's the first one that I've been sort of the lead curator on.
1: Yeah.
0: So this has been a lot of fun for me getting to work with Charles. He's been wonderful. But the exhibit is really, like I said, it sort of uses his Book of Ballads as the focus point, but we've added a lot more to it. So it's the ballads are traditional folk songs that traditionally they're a cappella, although that's not always the case today.
1: Right.
0: And they've traveled to the Appalachian region from England and Ireland and Scotland primarily. But then they came here and they sort of just became so embedded in the culture that is here now. They've actually changed a little bit from the way that they were back then. So what our curatorial team has done is we've taken the seven ballads that we chose to focus on in this exhibit, which is The False Knight on the Road, this version being by Neil Gaiman, Thomas the Rhymer by Sharon McCrum, Barbara Allen by Midori Snyder, The Three Lovers, which is also sometimes known as Lord Thomas and Lady Ellender, by Lee Smith, Demon Lover by Delia Sherman, and Gulfy Farmer by Jeff Smith, and then The Black Fox by Emma Bull. And
1: wow.
0: Our curatorial team has taken each of those songs and then traced their history back. So in addition to getting the new version of the reimagined version of the ballad that has been altered by these authors and illustrated by Charles Best, you also get that actual history of the song and where it came from, how long has it been around, where did it originate, and how did it get here?
1: Yeah, that's phenomenal. And Charles Vest is a local artist. He's a local person for you, right? He's from that area, right?
0: Yeah, he lives right around this area. He's up in the Norfolk region of Southwest Virginia. And he's got his Green Man Press studio there, which we were lucky enough to come and visit. And it is just as magical as you would expect it to be if you've seen his artwork.
1: Yeah. Oh, wow. That's great. Thank you. Thank you so much, Erica, for taking time out to talk to us and tell us about the birthplace of country music. It truly is a birthplace of country music, and it sounds like a fun museum. I got to go one day. I got to go.
0: Yes, please come.
1: That's Erica Barker, curator of exhibits and outreach at the Birthplace of Country Music Museum. You can find out more at birthplaceofcountrymusic.org. 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
1: Yay, Travis Scott, Father, Mazeek Glass here, holding you down, 101 The Beat, Nashville's home for hip-hop and R&B. 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

0: 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And, of course, follow your favorite station, 101.1 The Beat. Got some Mariah the Scientist coming up and Kanye on the way. Stick around, okay? It's SZA and Kendrick.
1: I used to think about immature things. You know, like, do you love me? Do you want me? Are you gonna call me like you said you would? Is this really your real phone number?

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I promise this is a safe space. I may play your crash out live on air at 240 and 640 right here on 101.1 The Big.

I could never keep up because the last few albums have been over 20 songs. Chris Brown gonna have to give me a minute to check out the full album, all right? Doo-wop's on the way. We're gonna throw it back with Lauryn Hill, but first, it's Luther.

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0: Some Leon Thomas in your ear on this Reset Sunday, which, by the way, we're going to have some afternoon showers, but today is going to be a high of 82 degrees. Coming up, we got a Rude Boy. Here's Don Toliver's Body on 101.1 The Beat.
1: Oh, my God, Josh, can I try on your glasses?

I'm a bad Jesus savage, no comparison here. I'ma flip my hair and look back while I twerk in the mirror. All this money in a room, think some scammers in here. I'm

0: I'm Cappuccino, holding it down on this recent Sunday and Mother's Day Sunday as well, all right? T.I., let them know, coming up on the flip side, plus we're going to slide in some Kehlani for you. And of course, man, the news is getting crazier and crazier every single day because right here in Tennessee, they just deleted Black Memphis, right? The same week, y'all, that the Supreme Court gutted the voting rights, Tennessee Republicans passed a new congressional map that eliminates the state's only Black majority district. So that pretty much means that you guys got to vote. Tennessee primaries are on August 6th. So if you live in Tennessee, register to vote and confirm your registration is current. So keep that in mind. Hey, stories like that and more you guys can always check out on the Black Information Network. We like to call it the BIN. That's Nashville's BIN 97.5. 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

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Welcome to the South where they serving the dirt and grass. 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

about a conservative regular girl that still can beat a chess. 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

0: this is your boy, Nephew Tommy. 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

0: Walk it like I talk it. Ooh, that's a classic Migos joint right there. Teaming up with Drake, who, by the way, is dropping an album that Iceman on May 15th, right around the corner. Meanwhile, speaking of albums, word is Migos members Quavo and Offset have reunited. They've reconciled, and we've been seeing photos of them together. Even I'm hearing that photos of them in the studio together. Are we going to get another Migos album? I'm wondering how that's going to work and how are they going to fill the void of not having Takeoff with his unfortunate shooting. So we'll see. And of course, we will keep you guys updated with that because let me tell you, Migos, they definitely had an era, all right? I got that friend too, Belly Gang, Cushington, and YK Knees coming up in just minutes. Plus some Glorilla headed your way too. It is 101.1 The Beat.
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0: Sasha Tuiz on 101, the beat national song for hip-hop and R&B. 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Stay tuned for Chris. Right after Don. We'll do Bossman D'Lo on the way in the beat.
1: Oh, my God, Josh, can I try on your glasses?

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Zodiac sign, it must be a Gemini moon, cause we about to go half. 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

0: gonna need that.
1: All right, so this extra cash, your next shot to win a few in 9 minutes. So, Sue Chris, Amigos is up next. In the

friend do. Hey, it's Dolawai. 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I promise this is a safe space. 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

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It's Asher 2E's on air. Now, I know I said I was going to let Tauruses have their little season, but this man right here is a Gemini, so is the one after that, okay? Gemini season around the corner. Let's do Yay, Father up next on the beat.

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1: 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Unfortunately, Spirit Airlines.